0: the Marketers Report. In this edition, Monica Tam, head of brand media for DoorDash, talks about audio's connection to daily rituals.
1: Audio plays a really important role. 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In all of those moments, which are like usually a screen-free environment, you've got actually a very attentive consumer and you have an opportunity to actually influence a decision that they might be doing in the next moment.
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5: Players that are together as tight as any squad any of them have ever played on. Every single day in the hotel and training, the players that are not on the field are incredibly excited for those who are. Can this U.S. group finish off a perfect group stage and send this team with momentum into the knockout round of this FIFA World Cup? We are about to find out on another perfect Los Angeles evening. We're underway. And that is going to bounce off the corner flag and stay in play. It's the United States in the dark blue with the stars. It's Turkey wearing white. A historic win for the U.S. in this building against Paraguay. They had to grind through a win in Seattle against Australia. And now they can do things no teams have ever done before for the U.S. at a World Cup. Win all three games, score more goals than anyone else. They already know the site and the opponent in 6 days' time in the round of 32. And yet here comes Turkey. This is an immensely prideful nation. It is a soccer-mad nation. It's a team back at the World Cup for the first time since 2002. They brought some stars with them. They thought they'd be battling to win the group in this game. Instead, they are already eliminated, having lost their first two and not scoring a single goal. As Scally's trying to play it out wide, it's held in by Aronson. Gio Reyna's shot is blocked. And so an aggressive start by this changed-up U.S. group. We're not sure what the mentality is going to be from Turkey. Look at Gio Reyna getting him going out for a corner.
6: And if you weren't sure what to expect from the U.S., there's an example. Guys on the field to make a point, to prove a point to their coach. They want to be more involved going forward. And it starts with an early U.S. corner. A lot of high pressure. Turkey sitting with a back five, surprisingly, showing some respect to this U.S. team.
5: Sebastian Berhalter to take drives to the near post. Weston McKennie had a chance to sweep it in. It's only as far as Trusty. It's saved. The rebound cleared behind for another corner just in front of Ricardo Pepi.
6: Well, it's Berhalter getting his first start of this tournament. His set piece delivery is very good. You have to run at the near post from Gio Reyna. Takes a man with him. Open up the space for McKennie. He misses. Trusty fires on target. And Shakir able just to palm that one away. Out to the other side now, where I expect more of an in-swinging ball. U.S. have been focusing on the back post. It's where they're stacking four players right now. Berhalter has a real ability to hit it with power at a good trajectory. Makes it difficult for Shakir to come get it.
7: To the back post. Knocked down. It's in. It's another early goal. It's Austin

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5: President Trump is emerging from a meeting with House Speaker Mike Johnson, telling conservative Republicans to stop grandstanding. After the meeting, Johnson said he and Trump talked about members of the House Freedom Caucus saying they will oppose any procedural rules until the Save America Voting ID Act passes, effectively stopping all business in the House.
6: We're on exactly the same page. He wants to ensure that we stop any blockade in the House. Congress has work to do, and that's what we're going to do.
5: After his meeting, Trump indicated he agrees with Johnson and posted, House Republicans should unify and stop voting down rules or threatening to do so, adding, no more grandstanding, please. On Wednesday, Trump said he would not sign a bipartisan housing bill until the Save America Act was passed. The U.S.-Iran peace agreement is being tested after Iran attacked a Singapore flagged ship in the Strait of Hormuz. We get details from Chris Caraggio.
7: U.S. officials told Fox News there were no casualties, but the incident comes during a tenuous time in the new U.S.-Iran peace deal. Freedom of navigation in the strait is a key point in the U.S.-Iran memorandum of understanding, with the U.S. demanding Iran never charge tolls. But Iran says they could enforce fees after the current 60-day pause expires. Meanwhile, Secretary of State Marco Rubio attended a meeting of Gulf nations in Bahrain and said those nations are also committed to seeing free flow of maritime traffic in the strait.
5: A federal jury considering arson charges against the man accused of starting the deadly Palisades fire says they're at a standstill. More from Sharon Reardon.
8: On Thursday, they told the judge they were unable to reach a verdict in the case against 30-year-old Jonathan Rinderknecht. He's accused of starting the Lockman fire on New Year's Eve, which reignited into the Palisades fire days later. Prosecutors argue that Rinderknecht deliberately set the fire out of resentment toward the wealthy, while the defense argues there's no direct physical evidence tying him to the Palisades fire. It killed 12 people and destroyed thousands of homes.
5: Deliberations are set to resume Friday morning at 9. I'm Lisa Carton.
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2: A rape charge by an aspiring actress against Harvey Weinstein is being tossed out by a New York State judge. Sarah Lee Kessler reports.
3: The judge dismissed the rape charge after the Manhattan District Attorney's Office said it would not pursue a fourth rape trial against Weinstein for allegedly raping Jessica Mann in a hotel room in 2013. The reason? She doesn't want to testify again. First, a conviction, then that verdict overturned, and then two more trials, including one that ended in May, resulting in hung juries. The disgraced movie mogul has been behind bars since 2020, awaiting sentencing on a criminal sex conviction involving another accuser. I'm Sarah Lee Kessler.
2: Lawyers for murder suspect Luigi Mangione have had discussions with federal prosecutors about a possible plea deal ahead of a scheduled Monday court hearing. Sources told NBC News an agreement looked close earlier in the week but has since fallen through. News of the federal plea talks follow recent indications in the state case the defense might look to pursue a psychiatric defense. The National Park Service says the Lincoln Memorial reflecting pool was damaged using a sharp knife or razor. That story from Wendy Swanson.
4: That's according to a new court filing connected to a lawsuit over President Trump's renovations of the pool. The filing also claimed that about 70 fence post tops were thrown into the pool. A NPS official said the reflecting pool will be drained after the 4th of July to conduct repairs. The project has been a focal point of Trump's beautification efforts in the nation's capital, but has appeared to face some issues. Crews were seen pouring hydrogen peroxide in the pool when algae appeared after the renovation project was completed earlier this month. I'm Wendy Swanson.
2: Universal and DreamWorks are releasing a new spin-off to the Shrek franchise. Donkey will serve as an origin story of how a donkey became the chatty sidekick fans have grown to know. Eddie Murphy is returning to voice the signature character. The film is set for release on June 30th, 2028. I'm Tammy Trujillo.
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12: President Trump met with House Speaker Mike Johnson Thursday, telling conservative Republicans to stop grandstanding. Lisa Carton explains.
13: After the meeting, Johnson said he and Trump talked about members of the House Freedom Caucus saying they will oppose any procedural rules until the Save America Voting ID Act passes, effectively stopping all business in the House.
14: Very productive meeting. We're on exactly the same page. He wants to ensure that we stop any blockade in the House. Congress has work to do, and that's what we're going to do.
13: After his meeting, Trump indicated he agrees with Johnson and posted, House Republicans should unify and stop voting down rules or threatening to do so, adding, no more grandstanding, please. On Wednesday, Trump said he would not sign a bipartisan housing bill until the Save America Act was passed. I'm Lisa Carton.
12: The death toll continues to go up from powerful back-to-back earthquakes in Venezuela. Some 235 people have been confirmed dead, but that number is expected to continue to rise as many more remain trapped under the rubble of collapsed homes and buildings. A rape charge by an aspiring actress against Harvey Weinstein is being tossed out by a New York State judge. That story from Sarah Lee Kessler.
15: The judge dismissed the rape charge after the Manhattan District Attorney's Office said it would not pursue a fourth rape trial against Weinstein for allegedly raping Jessica Mann in a hotel room in 2013. The reason? She doesn't want to testify again. First, a conviction, then that verdict overturned, and then two more trials, including one that ended in May, resulting in hung juries. The disgraced movie mogul has been behind bars since 2020, awaiting sentencing on a criminal sex conviction involving another accuser. I'm Sarah Lee Kessler.
12: The United States suffered its first loss in the World Cup, falling to Turkey 3-2 in the final match of the group stage in Inglewood, California. America still finished top Group D at 2-0-1. Team USA will face Bosnia-Herzegovina in the round of 32 next Wednesday. I'm Tammy Trujillo.
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18: Hey, this is Jamie Loftus, and this is my new weekly show, 16th Minute of Fame, the podcast where every episode I take a closer look at an internet character of the day. Who were they? What made them so notorious? How did the internet, or sometimes the algorithm, choose them? And what does a person do when they're suddenly confronted with more attention than the human psyche can handle? Take The Dress, a story that went uber viral in early 2015 in spite of being, well, kind of a boring optical illusion. A mother of the bride in Scotland took a picture of a dress she was thinking about wearing to her daughter's wedding. But she saw the dress as blue with black lace, and her daughter saw it as white with gold lace. One BuzzFeed post later, every single person on the internet was talking about the dress. But to me, the dress is a story about the last couple of months when the internet was still sort of fun. It was shortly before the stories that spread across the internet stopped being driven by exploited millennials with useless arts degrees and started being decided by algorithms hell-bent on growing internet usership at all costs. And on a long enough timeline, the story of the dress is one entangled with abuse and media exploitation. Internet history is a tricky thing to be invested in. It feels like every time a bad with business billionaire buys up another platform, history starts being erased. With the team at Cool Zone Media, we're taking these characters' 16th minute of fame to see what their moment meant to them and what it says about us.
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12: Licensed gun owners can carry concealed weapons into stores and other private places unless the owner objects. Daniel Martindale explains.
20: The U.S. Supreme Court issued the ruling today. It rejects laws passed in California, New York, New Jersey, Maryland, and Hawaii. Measures passed by those states ban people from carrying guns onto private property open to the public unless the owner expressly authorized them. The final vote was 6-3. The three liberals on the Supreme Court dissented, saying the law infringes on property rights. Trump administration lawyers and Hawaii gun owners had teamed up, urging the Supreme Court to strike down the Democratic state's gun laws. I'm Daniel Martindale.
12: The CDC is issuing a formal health alert network notice after measles cases topped more than 2,100. The Federal Health Agency says summer travel will accelerate the spread of this highly infectious disease. Measles outbreaks in 41 U.S. jurisdictions account for 93% of the confirmed cases. So far, 98 people, mostly children and teens, have been hospitalized, but there have been no deaths. The CDC says each infected person can spread measles through the air to 9 or 10 others nearby. A sleep specialist is giving tips for falling asleep. Dr. Michelle Droop, a sleep medicine specialist at the Cleveland Clinic, says it should normally take 10 to 20 minutes to fall asleep, and any shorter could suggest sleep deprivation or an underlying sleep issue.
21: The most common ones would be chronic insomnia is where people will have difficulties with sleep latency, as well as the restless leg syndrome. Obstructive sleep apnea tends to be much more leading to a lot of awakenings.
12: If falling asleep takes longer, she recommends keeping a consistent sleep schedule, exercising regularly, and avoiding caffeine at night. She also says don't get into bed until you're feeling sleepy. The NASCAR series kicks off its in-season challenge on Sunday. The field squares off in the Toyota Save Mart 350 from Sonoma Raceway in the first round of the tourney. Tyler Reddick still leads the standings, while Denny Hamlin, Ryan Blaney, Kyle Larson, and Ty Gibbs round out the top five. I'm Tammy Trujillo.
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0: Everyone sees me as a football player, but before anything else, I'm human. 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
9: The White House is applauding two major Supreme Court decisions as a tremendous win. White House spokesperson Abigail Jackson praised the outcome of Thursday's ruling in statements to the Hill. The celebration follows the High Court 6-3 decision, allowing the Trump administration to cut off temporary legal protections for thousands of Haitians and Syrians. It also comes after justices decided 6-3 to clear the path of the administration to revive an Obama-era policy called metering. It gives border officials the authority to turn away migrants before they cross the U.S.-Mexico border. President Trump welcomed a group of American farmers from across the U.S. to the White House for a dinner in the Rose Garden. That story from Mark Mayfield.
10: Trump said his administration is doing a lot to help the farmers.
11: We've reduced the agricultural trade deficit just this year by 42%. And all over the world, we're opening up markets for the farmers.
10: Trump again said the Iranian money being unfrozen by the U.S. in the peace agreement will be used to buy food from American farmers. The event comes as Trump has ramped up his efforts to court the group ahead of the midterm elections after farmers experienced rising fertilizer costs sparked by the Iran war and pressure under the administration's tariff agenda. White House spokesperson Olivia Wales said in a statement that there is not a greater champion for American farmers, growers, and ranchers than President Trump. I'm Mark Mayfield.
9: Millions across the central and southern U.S. are preparing for repeated rounds of heavy tropical rain and downpours through the end of the work week. The National Weather Service issuing a level 2 out of 4 flash flood threat that spans 700 miles across the central region. The final round of group stage games at the World Cup continued with 12 teams in action Thursday. Ivory Coast beat Curacao in Philadelphia, while Ecuador upset Germany in East Rutherford. Elsewhere, Japan and Sweden played to a draw in Arlington, and the Netherlands topped Tunisia in Kansas City. The nightcap found Australia playing Paraguay to a draw in Santa Clara, and Turkey topping the United States in Inglewood. I'm Tammy Trujillo.
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3: In 1982, Atari players across the country settled into their shag carpeting. 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
6: Lawyers for murder suspect Luigi Mangione have had discussions with federal prosecutors about a possible plea deal ahead of a scheduled Monday court hearing. Lisa Carton reports.
7: Sources told NBC News an agreement looked close earlier in the week, but has since fallen through. News of the federal plea talks follow recent indications in the state case that the defense might look to pursue a psychiatric defense. Attorneys later withdrew their notice that Mangione would claim extreme emotional disturbance. Mangione, who faces federal and state charges in the fatal December 2024 shooting of UnitedHealthcare CEO Brian Thompson, has pleaded not guilty. I'm Lisa Carton.
6: Federal judges halting President Trump's executive order seeking to create an internal list of eligible voters based on available data. However, the judge issued the fourth order striking down the action and echoed her colleagues in affirming that states have authority over their election processes. According to the judge, the president plays no direct role in the process of appointing electors, nor does he have authority to control the state officials who do. The National Park Service says the Lincoln Memorial reflecting pool was damaged using a sharp knife or razor. That story from Wendy Swanson.
8: That's according to a new court filing connected to a lawsuit over President Trump's renovations of the pool. The filing also claimed that about 70 fence post tops were thrown into the pool. A NPS official said the reflecting pool will be drained after the 4th of July to conduct repairs. The project has been a focal point of Trump's beautification efforts in the nation's capital, but has appeared to face some issues. Crews were seen pouring hydrogen peroxide in the pool when algae appeared after the renovation project was completed earlier this month. I'm Wendy Swanson.
6: Universal and DreamWorks are releasing a new spin-off to the Shrek franchise. Donkey will serve as an origin story of how a donkey became a chatty sidekick. Eddie Murphy is returning to voice the signature character. Donkey is set for release on June 30th, 2028. I'm Tammy Trujillo.
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12: The White House is applauding two major Supreme Court decisions as a tremendous win. White House spokesperson Abigail Jackson praised the outcome of Thursday's ruling in statements to The Hill. The celebration follows the High Court 6-3 decision, allowing the Trump administration to cut off temporary legal protections for thousands of Haitians and Syrians. It also comes after justices decided 6-3 to clear the path of the administration to revive an Obama-era policy called metering. It gives border officials the authority to turn away migrants before they cross the U.S.-Mexico border. President Trump welcomed a group of American farmers from across the U.S. to the White House for a dinner in the Rose Garden. That story from Mark Mayfield.
13: Trump said his administration is doing a lot to help the farmers.
14: We've reduced the agricultural trade deficit just this year by 42%. And all over the world, we're opening up markets for the farmers.
13: Trump again said the Iranian money being unfrozen by the U.S. in the peace agreement will be used to buy food from American farmers. The event comes as Trump has ramped up his efforts to court the group ahead of the midterm elections after farmers experienced rising fertilizer costs sparked by the Iran war and pressure under the administration's tariff agenda. White House spokesperson Olivia Wales said in a statement that there is not a greater champion for American farmers, growers, and ranchers than President Trump. I'm Mark Mayfield.
12: Millions across the central and southern U.S. are preparing for repeated rounds of heavy tropical rain and downpours through the end of the work week. The National Weather Service issuing a level 2 out of 4 flash flood threat that spans 700 miles across the central region. The final round of group stage games at the World Cup continued with 12 teams in action Thursday. Ivory Coast beat Curacao in Philadelphia, while Ecuador upset Germany and East Rutherford. Elsewhere, Japan and Sweden played to a draw in Arlington, and the Netherlands topped Tunisia in Kansas City. The nightcap found Australia playing Paraguay to a draw in Santa Clara, and Turkey topping the United States in Inglewood. I'm Tammy Trujillo.
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17: What's shaking, fellow sports fans? It's Andy West. Let's take a look back on this day in sports history, June 26th. We'll start off today in 2001, where Pittsburgh Pirates manager Lloyd McClendon was ejected from the game for arguing. He then threw his hat in outrage, went over and picked up first base, and proceeded to exit the field to a standing ovation with the base under his arm. When he got to the dugout, he heaved the base down the steps and went back to the clubhouse. The umpires decided not to go after McClendon and wisely just replaced the base with a new one. Today in 2003 in the NBA draft, LeBron James, coming from high school, is the first pick by the Cleveland Cavaliers. LeBron has four NBA championships under his belt, two with Miami, one with Cleveland, and one with LA. And let's wish a happy birthday to Derek Jeter, born today in New Jersey in 1974. Jeter won the World Series five times with the Yankees, was the World Series MVP in the year 2000, and was inducted into the Baseball Hall of Fame in 2020. Happy birthday, Captain.
16: Now you know. 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
12: Lawyers for murder suspect Luigi Mangione have had discussions with federal prosecutors about a possible plea deal ahead of a scheduled Monday court hearing. Lisa Carton reports.
18: Sources told NBC News an agreement looked close earlier in the week, but has since fallen through. News of the federal plea talks follow recent indications in the state case that the defense might look to pursue a psychiatric defense. Attorneys later withdrew their notice that Mangione would claim extreme emotional disturbance. Mangione, who faces federal and state charges in the fatal December 2024 shooting of UnitedHealthcare CEO Brian Thompson, has pleaded not guilty. I'm Lisa Carton.
12: Federal judge is halting President Trump's executive order seeking to create an internal list of eligible voters based on available data. However, the judge issued the fourth order striking down the action and echoed her colleagues in affirming that states have authority over their election processes. According to the judge, the president plays no direct role in the process of appointing electors, nor does he have authority to control the state officials who do. The National Park Service says the Lincoln Memorial reflecting pool was damaged using a sharp knife or razor. That story from Wendy Swanson.
19: That's according to a new court filing connected to a lawsuit over President Trump's renovations of the pool. The filing also claimed that about 70 fence post tops were thrown into the pool. A NPS official said the reflecting pool will be drained after the 4th of July to conduct repairs. The project has been a focal point of Trump's beautification efforts in the nation's capital, but has appeared to face some issues. Crews were seen pouring hydrogen peroxide in the pool when algae appeared after the renovation project was completed earlier this month. I'm Wendy Swanson.
12: Universal and DreamWorks are releasing a new spin-off to the Shrek franchise. Donkey will serve as an origin story of how a donkey became a chatty sidekick. Eddie Murphy is returning to voice the signature character. Donkey is set for release on June 30th, 2028. I'm Tammy Trujillo.
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9: A desperate race to reach survivors continues in Venezuela, where hundreds are dead, thousands are injured, and time is running out for anyone trapped in the rubble following Wednesday's powerful back-to-back earthquakes. The magnitude 7.2 and 7.5 quakes have left thousands displaced. The U.S. is sending search and rescue teams and humanitarian supplies. President Trump is returning to the site of the White House Correspondents Association dinner shooting for the first time. He plans to speak at the Faith and Freedom Coalition's annual Road to Majority Conference at the Washington Hilton later on tonight. Trump will address evangelical leaders where the third alleged assassination attempt against him took place earlier this year. Secret Service protection for Trump is expected to be heightened. Lawyers for murder suspect Luigi Mangione have had discussions with federal prosecutors about a possible plea deal ahead of a scheduled Monday court hearing. That story from Lisa Carton.
10: Sources told NBC News an agreement looked close earlier in the week, but has since fallen through. News of the federal plea talks follow recent indications in the state case that the defense might look to pursue a psychiatric defense. Attorneys later withdrew their notice that Mangione would claim extreme emotional disturbance. Mangione, who faces federal and state charges in the fatal December 2024 shooting of UnitedHealthcare CEO Brian Thompson, has pleaded not guilty. I'm Lisa Carton.
9: New polling from Gallup shows economic confidence remains weak, but it's improved modestly in June. According to the findings, the surge in gasoline prices accompanied by the Iran conflict are being felt by many Americans, as two-thirds report gas prices are causing hardship for their households. However, Gallup's poll results suggest the broader economic effects of rising energy costs may be leveling off. Economic confidence improved slightly in June after a sharp decline in the past few months, while concern about economic issues hasn't risen any further. Gallup's trended data findings show Americans are especially sensitive to average pump prices reaching new highs. I'm Tammy Trujillo.
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9: Lawyers for murder suspect Luigi Mangione have had discussions with federal prosecutors about a possible plea deal ahead of a scheduled Monday court hearing. Lisa Carton reports.
10: Sources told NBC News an agreement looked close earlier in the week, but has since fallen through. News of the federal plea talks follow recent indications in the state case that the defense might look to pursue a psychiatric defense. Attorneys later withdrew their notice that Mangione would claim extreme emotional disturbance. Mangione, who faces federal and state charges in the fatal December 2024 shooting of UnitedHealthcare CEO Brian Thompson, has pleaded not guilty. I'm Lisa Carton.
9: Federal judge is halting President Trump's executive order seeking to create an internal list of eligible voters based on available data. However, the judge issued the fourth order striking down the action and echoed her colleagues in affirming that states have authority over their election processes. According to the judge, the president plays no direct role in the process of appointing electors, nor does he have authority to control the state officials who do. The National Park Service says the Lincoln Memorial reflecting pool was damaged using a sharp knife or razor. That story from Wendy Swanson.
19: That's according to a new court filing connected to a lawsuit over President Trump's renovations of the pool. The filing also claimed that about 70 fence post tops were thrown into the pool. A NPS official said the reflecting pool will be drained after the 4th of July to conduct repairs. The project has been a focal point of Trump's beautification efforts in the nation's capital, but has appeared to face some issues. Crews were seen pouring hydrogen peroxide in the pool when algae appeared after the renovation project was completed earlier this month. I'm Wendy Swanson.
9: Universal and DreamWorks are releasing a new spin-off to the Shrek franchise. Donkey will serve as an origin story of how a donkey became a chatty sidekick. Eddie Murphy is returning to voice the signature character. Donkey is set for release on June 30th, 2028. I'm Tammy Trujillo.
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1: Well, you know I can't stand the boss's politics. But I got to tell you, Hungry Eyes, Eric Carmen. Or Hungry Heart, Bruce Springsteen. What do you like hungrier? 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
2: I got to go with the boss.
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1: Gosh, a long time ago.
2: Oh my gosh. I loved him in that movie. 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
1: Well, the first Meet the Parents, he was very funny. All right, we got to take a quick break. Over 230 people now dead, 4,300 injured, and time running out to get him out of the rubble in Venezuela. We'll keep our thoughts and prayers headed that way. Get you the update on that. John Decker from the White House on Supreme Court victories for the president and your sounds of the day, all on the way next half hour. Stay with us.
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1: 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I'm Dan Patrick, and this is Above the Noise. The WNBA keeps growing, but moments like this make it hard not to think the league still gets in its own way. To celebrate the 30th anniversary, the league released a promotional poster featuring some of the biggest names, brightest young stars. There was a glaring omission. Caitlin Clark. Paige Beckers made it. Angel Reese did. Clark didn't. Now, it's not a shot at either of those two players. It's a criticism of the league's awareness. Clark is not just a talented player. She's the biggest name in the WNBA. Maybe ever. She moves ratings, ticket sales, conversation in a way that few basketball players can, regardless of gender. Now, leaving her off a poster meant to celebrate and promote the league makes little sense. The NBA understands this better than anyone. It squeezed every ounce of attention it could out of Bronny James because star power matters. The WNBA should be doing the same with Caitlin Clark, especially when she's actually good enough to justify the praise. I'm Dan Patrick, and this is Above the Noise. 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

0: 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We've been talking about, speaking of the World Cup, and just maybe some delusion from their from the coach of our U.S. men's national team. Let's get into it, Rob G. Let's get some phone calls, 877-99 on Fox. Who we got?
1: All right, let's start with Harry in Chico, California. You're on the Odd Couple Fox Sports Radio. What's up, Harry?
2: What's going on, boys? Appreciate you taking my call, man.
1: Yo. No problem, bud.
2: Yeah, so I got a little, I disagree with you, man, I disagree with maybe, so I'll just start from the top. No, I don't think it's a problem how he's addressing the fans and the supporters right now. Coming from a journalist, they should speak to the heartstrings of the supporters too. I understand what you're saying. They got their job. But at the same time, the masses have an opinion about USA right now. They think that we're doing great.
1: Good. But that's for their opinion. I don't know what the media. So if that's the reaction you want, if they lost and they didn't make the knockout round or whatever, should the reporters attack the coach after the game?
2: No, my man. Remember, we sat our starters and we didn't play it. We didn't play at full strength for a reason. This game.
1: Right. All right. So, what's the celebration about? They didn't win anything. What's the celebration?
2: Yes, we did. We got through the group stage, man. That's a big deal in the World Cup. I know you might be new to the soccer thing.
1: Didn't they get through it without before they lost?
0: After the second match, they had already gotten there.
1: What's the congratulations do you want?
2: Congratulations on moving through. With your backups. Hey, you got your backups in. Tristan Pulisic comes in the 60th minute. He's a superstar for the United States. He's not even playing.
1: That's not our job. That's for guys like you. That's for fans.
0: And Pulisic, he came in and he played, and the team played relatively well during his, X amount of minutes, but they didn't score. And again, to Rob's point, it's not that Joe Public might be like, all right, we're moving on. But as a journalist, you're going to be like, how was it trying to manage those guys? Do you think you guys could have still tried to win this game even though you didn't need it just for momentum's sake? It doesn't have to be a congratulations thing. The journalists are looking for the story. The story is, hey, how do you feel like that? Did you lose any mojo by losing? How was it managing yellow card guys who you ended up not playing? That's the story from that. They had already advanced. Once they beat, the last game? Was it Turkey? No, not Turkey. Who was the last
1: game? They lost to Turkey.
0: Yeah, who am I missing right now? Paraguay was game one. Australia. That's who it was. Australia. We knew then, that's when it was.
1: No doubt about it. All right, Andrew in Bakersfield, you're on the Odd Couple Fox Sports Radio. What's up, Andrew?
3: Hey, guys. Thanks for hitting this topic at the top of the show. And you guys have an amazing amount of knowledge and experiential knowledge on this topic of the media. So it's great. Now, I agree, but the fact that in America it's not separate teams right now, it's the whole country, you may have expected some excitement, even from the media. But we lost the game, and I say we lost the game, Pochettino. So that's all I got to say. Thank you.
0: No doubt.
1: It would be weird, Kelvin, that they lost the game, and then there's congratulations, when they had already gotten to advance out of the group, right?
0: Over the last few days, that's where the congratulations come from.
1: Yes.
0: Hey, you already advanced. Once the game ends, the storyline is, Lexi, 10 seconds, they didn't have to win, but you kind of would have preferred them to. I know it's a difficult managing lineups and yellow card guys and younger players and reserves, but you wanted to win, didn't you, Lexi?
4: 1,000%. It's like you said, you didn't have to win, but you should have won because now you can show that the armor isn't pull-proof. You can be beaten.
0: Even though it wasn't our full squad, somebody's going to roll their eyes and say, dude, those were our reserves. And
4: yeah,
0: I get
4: it. Turkey. They're going home. You shouldn't lose to them.
0: All right. Well, there you have it. Lexi said it. We ain't say it. All right. On the way, we're going to have a conversation with Deesha Thosar, Fox Sports MLB reporter and columnist.
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0: Four home runs for Nick Kurtz. 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
1: All right, just rushing into the studio. Why? Because we are all watching the NHL draft here at our compound, NBC Sports in San Francisco. The number one pick?
9: Gavin McKenna from left wing from Penn State University to the Toronto Maple Leafs, who haven't won a Stanley Cup in 57 years. That's not the point. Number one pick. Congrats to him. Justin Bieber with the intro.
1: It was the one of the most awkward. Now, getting Bieber's a big deal. Bieber, no question, is one of the top entertainers. He's a big deal. He's loved. If you don't like him, you're a hater. The kid's super talented. But it was poorly produced. Like the NHL, like when you look at the NFL draft, and then you look at the NBA draft, and then you look at everybody else. Like, you see the production, how to do it, and literally the NHL brings out Bettman. He's awkward. It's going to Bieber. It's awkward. And then, should I bring him up? And then there's Bieber with the microphone, and then he kind of cuts that, and then Bieber's like, should I do it? Like, did we not plan anything?
9: Yeah, did you not do a dress rehearsal?
1: Like, did we not, like, organize this? Okay, you're going to announce Bieber. Bieber's going to come up. Like, I mean, awkward. Sharks just took the sweetest kid. Who'd they take?
9: Ivan Stenberg. So another young player to go along with Macklin Celebrini and Will Smith. They recently just traded Willie Macklin earlier this week. So they replaced one Swede with another. So that's
1: what the Sharks should have. What is it? I like taking European guys. Eastern European guys, what's his deal?
9: Supposed to be a good player.
1: Good face?
9: Good playmaker is what they say.
1: Good face? Does his puck ring all across the barn?
9: There's going to be a lot of Stenberg sweaters at the Shark Tank this year.
1: Could we go Moneyball and mix it with...
9: I mean, he's 18, so, I mean, it's...
1: We're not selling jeans here. Can the kid play?
9: I hope so. I mean, it'll be great.
1: What does he play?
9: He's a winger, so hopefully you can see him play with Celebrini on the first line.
1: How old is he?
9: 18.
1: He's 18. Tell you what, the kid from Penn State is now going to take over Toronto. I mean, this kid's going to be...
9: Well, I mean, they still have... they got Austin Matthews still, Saddle.
1: Do you see how good-looking this kid is?
9: Yeah.
1: Did you see what this kid looks like?
9: Hey, if you want to start a bar fight, I mean, he's a guy I would take.
1: I know you're a sports dork, but do you know what this kid's going to... Good-looking kid, number one pick in a major city like Toronto. You know what his life's going to be like?
9: Up in the six?
1: Just because you guys are sitting around going, what about his metrics? I'll tell you, this kid's metrics...
9: What's his shot speed? That's what I want to know.
1: His metrics are going to be off the charts in Toronto,
9: Canada. Can he hit the one-timer?
1: You guys are dorks. This kid's going to slay it. Good for him.
9: That's the most hockey I think we've ever talked on this program.
1: When are my Knights picking?
9: I don't know.
1: I'm a Sharks fan.
9: The Sharks have 3 first-round picks. They have 2, 9, and 27.
1: We're going to have to resurrect. We're going to have to do some kind of kumbaya with our Vegas when we come. It's like we live in San Jose. I've lived in San Jose longer than the Sharks have been around. I watched the San Jose. I've watched the arena, as I just told somebody out there. I told my tax dollars paid for the for the Shark Tank.
9: Well, now they're remodeling the Shark Tank, so paying for it again.
1: Paying for it again. I've been to like a bazillion. I've been there more than any building I think I've ever been, other than the. I've been to the Shark Tank more than any building other than the Oakland Coliseum or Jack Murphy Stadium, the old Murph in San Diego.
9: You're old enough to know when it was still called the HP Pavilion.
1: Yeah,
9: I didn't even live here then.
1: I watched
9: I knew
1: it
9: what
1: be
9: it was.
1: Built. For God's sakes.
10: I don't think anything's going to my time at the Coliseum. I mean, I literally was spending between A's and Raiders for all those years. And then also the Oakland Arena, now called Oracle, from all the times covering the Warriors. I literally would be at that complex for well over 100-something days out of the year. That's a lot.
0: Yeah.
10: It was a lot. I was at that complex a lot for many, many years. Big win yesterday. Huge for the Athletics. Now we got a 3-game set against the Halos once again. We got the pitching matchup unbelievable. You got the highlights going from yesterday's action?
9: Starting from the 7th inning on, where the comeback started. The A's entering yesterday were 3-31 when trailing after the 7th inning.
10: Well, how about this?
9: Make it 4 now.
10: I mean, what are we showing right here? That was the Langoliers?
9: Yeah.
10: So Langoliers base hit, brought in 2.
9: Yep, and then we're in the 8th now.
10: And then now Law would hit the double, and then McNeil would bring him in. We got a ball game, right? But you're still like, eh. We got a ball game. Jonah Heim.
9: Opposite field.
10: Hits 3rd game tying. And by the way, if you're listening on A's Cast or the A's Radio Network, sorry you can't see this. But his 3rd game tying hit. Jonah Heim, World Series champion, all-star starter, Gold Glove winner in 2023. What he's doing? What he did the game in Vegas against the Brewers? What he did against the Angels in SAC? And then, of course, yesterday, and then Lawrence Butler with the big hit. And Lawrence, I mean, this is a game Lawrence desperately needed.
9: Yeah.
10: It was awesome. And that would put the A's up by 1. And then Max Muncy. You know I love me some Max Muncy. I've been defending Max Muncy amongst my peers lately. I will not out my peers who were trying to trade my Max Muncy. I'm like, I'm not trading Max Muncy. I'm not. Kid's got talent. You got to let him play. Earn the right in spring training. It's not his fault pitchers hit him and he breaks his hand. It's not like he's Denzel Clark and keeps having these injuries happen. Oh, it's a bruised foot. Oh, it's a hamstring. You know, he got hit and you break your hand. Now he's got pads on every hand. But Max Muncy, I'm a big Max Muncy guy.
9: I mean, you had me. I looked it up and I was pretty amazed. Over his last 13 games, he has 13 runs driven in.
10: Yeah. Like a lot of people, it's 3 home runs, 13 RBIs. Johnny Dosco is tested. Why is Johnny? Oh, Johnny's got his dad there. How awesome is that?
9: Yeah. I heard about that. His dad's that's pretty cool. That I think Johnny's dad's close to 90. So that's pretty cool that Johnny's able to bring his dad to the game at the Big A.
10: Yeah, that is special. That is a special moment for Johnny Dosco today, no question about it. And so the win yesterday, 9-6, puts a little spark, and it leads us to where we are. 81 games are in the books. 81, half the season is over. 22 comeback wins on the year. That is a plus. I would like that number to be a lot lower. That means you'd be leading games, but it is a good sign showing you got heart. You got a puncher's chance every single day. 81 games. Now, I have reached out, and we're going to have it for you.
9: We could do it because we're going to have Bill Moriarty here in a few minutes. We could do it after Moriarty.
10: We're going to have grades. I reached out to, we got Double D, Dan, who is our producer here at NBC. We got Cody Elias here. We got your grades. We got Johnny Dosco. We got Chris Carey.
9: Raymond.

0: need to remind people there's some really, really good and there's not so, so good. And when your record is 39 and 42, I'm going to grade you on that. But I'm also going to grade you on this isn't easy. Playing in Sacramento is not easy. Having to go to Vegas isn't easy. You're doing something nobody else is having to do. So I will give my grade, and I think I was a very honest grader. Now, some of the grades from some of our guys, I think it's a little unicorn lollipop-ish, or maybe they just don't want to go on record for being critical, but Cody will come on. Cody will come on strong with his grade.
1: Oh, remember, I was the only person who picked the team to finish under 500, too. Someone has to be the heel here, and that's always going to be me.
0: Somebody in every good show, it's like what we've talked about for years when you build a radio show, but every good television show, somebody's got to be the bad guy. Every good movie's got to have the bad guy. There always has to. There's got to be the good guy, and there's got to be the bad guy. Bill Moriarty, what would you call him? He's kind of, is he the bad guy? What would you call him?
1: No, Bill's a face. Oh, no. Bill's a face.
0: He's the.
2: I bring nothing but hope and optimism.
0: He's the pretty boy who falls in love with the girlfriend and steals your girlfriend. That's from Athletics Farm. How are you?
2: Good, good. How you doing, Tony? It's been a little while.
0: It has been a while. So my number one thing I always ask you, and really the only thing I care about, how is Leo DeVries doing in Midland?
2: Ah, funny you should ask. Well, Leo DeVries, you know, he's had some ups and downs this season, but right now he's hitting around 280. I think he's got about 9 home runs this year. His OPS is around 800. But you know what the most interesting thing is Leo DeVries has actually stolen 28 bases this year. I think he had maybe 11 or something last year. He's stolen 28. We're still in June. He could very easily steal 50 bases this year. So suddenly he's really upped the speed quotient in his game. So, you know, we assume the power and the hitting is going to be there. But, you know, if he could also turn out to be a 40, 50 stolen base guy, that could up his value even more.
0: I keep telling everybody, you should see whenever the bullpen has issues, I get all these texts, Mason Miller. I'm like, do you realize, as great as Nick Kurtz is, and Nick Kurtz, we're talking about like comparing him to Bonds and Ted Williams, and Nick Kurtz could have a plaque someday in Cooperstown, New York. I get it. Leo DeVries will have an opportunity to be one of our best players. Like,
2: yeah.
0: So everybody hold your horses on Mason Miller and all that. I'm telling you right now, when we're in Vegas, 2028, 2029, 2030, Leo's going to give everybody a run for their money on who's the best player on our team.
2: Yeah, and let's not forget as well that he is still just 19. I know everybody's eager for him to get here. Why isn't he here yet? What's wrong? You know, nothing's wrong. He's 19 years old. He's hitting 280 with 9 home runs and 28 stolen bases in Double A. He's doing just fine. He's playing shortstop. He's playing a little third base too. You know, so he's going to be good. You know, he's still a teenager. Just give him a little time. He's staying on the field. He's producing. He's learning. He's growing. And look, we all love Mason Miller. I love Mason Miller too. Nobody more fun to watch on the mound. But remember, there were also a lot of potential injury issues with him. Remember, he had a lot of injuries. He was hurt a lot. Guy that throws that hard, you never know when that day comes when, you know, he's not going to be healthy. So, you know, Leo DeVries fortunately has proved himself to be healthy, likely to be much healthier than almost any 100-mile-an-hour throwing pitcher over the course of his career. So I don't think we need to worry about that trade. Unfortunately, I will say this, though. Braden Nett, who did also come over in that deal, he has had his struggles. You know, he was on the aisle most of the season. He came back. He completely lost his command. He couldn't get a pitch over the plate. The A's have sent him down to the complex in Arizona to work on trying to get his command back in the Arizona Complex League, because I think he walked 11 or 12 guys in like 3 innings over his last outings. Whoa. It was just completely, completely gone. So unfortunately, Braden Nett's had to take a little step back. But, you know, everyone still raves about his stuff. He's got the stuff if he can just harness it.
0: We had Ed Sprague on, and he was like bragging about this guy's stuff. I mean, you talk about electric. That is That's alarming.

0: because we thought at some point he might be able to help us this year.
1: Yeah, and you never know. If he can just get the command back, he could before the end of the year. But, you know, people see his stuff, and you've seen this with pitchers before, and the stuff is electric, but they're not sure where it's going. You know, they're not sure how to command
0: that's,
1: it. You know,
0: that's scary.
1: It's only so good if you don't know where it's going. You know, I think we've seen that with, you know, guys like Luis Morales too, whose stuff is electric and we're never quite sure where it's going. So, you know, for a lot of those pitchers, the key is just harnessing that command, you know.
0: I'm glad you bring up Luis Morales because I will get to that. It's something that I need to remind people when I've been asking for first half grades, and if people are talking about, JT Ginn and look, Gage Jump. I'm like, remember, JT Ginn started the year in the bullpen, and Jump was in the minor leagues. And if you're going to them now, that tells you what the first half has looked like, because we're not talking about Lopez, Morales, Severino. When you judge 81 games, you got to judge all the games. We'll get to that in just a little bit. Back to Leo. Las Vegas Airport, Harry Reid International. When you look at the bill, I think there's more billboards coming out of the Las Vegas Airport than there is any other airport. Leo DeVries is going to be on one of those billboards.
1: Oh, definitely. You know, and I, you know, people question the level of excitement for the A's in Las Vegas. You know, who knows? But I can tell you this. I know there are some Las Vegas A's fan pages on Facebook who've started following my A's Farm page on Facebook. And I'm getting hundreds of new followers every day from people in Vegas who are very actively following A's news and commenting all the time, you know. So I can just say from my own firsthand experience, there seems to be a growing bit of excitement in Vegas for the A's. And I'm sure Leo DeVries will be a centerpiece of that excitement in a couple of years when the time comes.
0: Well, I looked over at Shooty Babbitt. It was a commercial break on NBC. And when Jacob Wilson went down, it was our postgame show, I said, bring up Leo. I'm like, hey, I mean, when does this start? I don't know. That's not going to happen. But if I was running things, because we saw it in spring training, we've seen him compete, and I'm glad they're keeping him in Midland, because you're not going to get an honest assessment in Vegas. It's just, it is what it is. Right. It's sad, but you know, ever since Sky Bolt came up and looked like Mickey Mantle down in Vegas, and then he shows up and he's Sky Bolt, you realize I'm not trusting anything I see from Vegas. Keep him in Midland where it's real, right? Send a guy down there. I know Jacob Lopez. Yeah. Send somebody down. You want to get right play in normal baseball. That's arena. That's like the Arena Football League when you're playing in the PCL. Wei-Yin Lin, you sent me the text, and I'm like, oh no, what's going on with Wei-Yin Lin?
1: It's still not 100% confirmed. Obviously, he's on the IL. He's been seeing a couple of doctors. We first heard that it was a shoulder strain.
0: Yes.
1: Then just yesterday, I was told by someone within the A's organization that it looks like he may have a potential UCL tear. Again, that hasn't been 100% confirmed, but someone inside the A's organization who should know did say the word possible UCL tear to me, which we all know what that means. We're still awaiting further word, but it certainly looks like it's not going to be a minor injury for Wei-Yin Lin. It's going to be a more serious injury, and we'll find out just how serious. He is just 20 years old, and, you know, he was pitching great again this year. He had a 190, I think, ERA in Midland this season. He got promoted to Vegas, and that's when the shoulder and the elbow started acting up. So now we're just waiting to see the final determination on that. But unfortunately, it looks like it might be a little while longer before we're able to see much more out of Wei-Yin Lin.
0: All right, let's play glass half full. I rather hear elbow than shoulder, because shoulder, if you ever have to go under the knife, the shoulder, the rotator cuff, it's still, you just don't know. We do know we can fix your elbow. It's just when we fix it, it's going to be 14 months or so until we see you again. So if we're it's June 26th. If the determination is you got to go see Dr. Meister, Eletrage, whoever it is, you're going to do the brace and do all of that, it would be in July. So July next year, August, September, season would be over. you're now not seeing him until 2028.
1: Yeah, I mean, that's the problem. If it is a UCL that needs surgery, then, you know, you're out for a long time. Now, if we want to look at the glass half full, the good thing is he is still just 20 years old.
0: No doubt.
1: So he's not an old man by any means, nowhere close to you or me. And he, I'd rather, if a guy is going to have Tommy John, if that's what ends up happening, I'd rather he have to do it when he's young, you know,
0: yes.
1: and he's still got time than, you know, right when he's, you know, just entering his prime years in the major leagues. You know, he does still have time to overcome this if that's what ends up being necessary. So obviously not great news, but if it does need to happen, it's better that it does now. And, you know, he's got some time to deal with it.
0: And it's different now. It's like when Tarek Skubal got hurt and it was just a bone chip and they're doing that fancy surgery, but he has the old Tommy John. Now these guys, Dr. Meister of the Texas Rangers invented the brace. So the new Tommy Johns are much different. It's better done. I mean, we evolve as humans, modern medicine. We've evolved in how we do Tommy John. We got smart and, you know, all the athletes, I want to be the fastest guy that comes back. No. We now know it's 14 months before you actually really start getting into the throwing program, facing hitters. So when you get Tommy John now, so if a young man at 20 gets it, what I'm trying to say is that this is something that is going to make it pretty good for you pretty much for the rest of your career because we've improved the surgery so much.
1: Right. By the age of 22, he could be completely back on track and, you know, ready to enter his prime years before still being too old. So, if it's something that ends up, it's going to be needed at some point, it's probably better to just do it now and get it out of the way. He's still a young guy. So, obviously we never want to hear about any of our prospects dealing with any injuries, but we know it's going to happen. And, you know, honestly, it's just better if it happens sooner rather than later and gets dealt with so they can get on with their career path sooner.
0: Bad news, but he's still only 20. We know he has a big future. He's Snellzilla-like. Blake Snell, as Billy Owens calls him, the Taiwanese, Taiwanese Blake Snell. Okay, if Jacob Wilson goes on the IL and you're playing David Forst, who do you bring up, middle infielder, to help the Athletics right now?
1: Well, if I'm actually thinking like David Forst, I would probably bring back Daryl Hernandez because I know our friend David Forst kind of likes what he knows.
0: But I'm going to allow you, Bill Moriarty, to be the general manager.
1: I wouldn't go with the Leo DeVries option, as tempting as it might be.
0: Now, Leo staying in Midland. Yeah.
1: A little too much too soon. You know, another guy that that we're familiar with, who's absolutely been on a tear in Vegas.
0: A major tear.
1: Is a guy, I don't know if you're thinking the same one I am, but the guy by the name of Brett Harris, actually.
0: Oh, no, that's not who I'm thinking.
1: Now, let me finish, though.
0: Middle infielder.
1: He's been playing some second base, too. Josh Kuroda-Grauer has also been on a tear. He's hitting around 350 at Vegas. He just went 4-for-4 last night. He's showing more power this year. He actually has the second most extra base hits of any player in the A's minor league system this year, believe it or not. I think he had 2 home runs his whole pro career before this year. Now he's got 7. He's got a bunch of doubles, hitting 350 in Vegas, playing second, short, third. Everybody I talk to loves the way he plays, loves the way he hustles, loves the way he approaches the game. And, you know, I've been looking at Josh Kuroda-Grauer before the A's acquired Aliqua Williams and, you know, thinking, gee, it wouldn't be the worst thing in the world to see Joshua Kuroda-Grauer get his shot while he's like, and he's bulked
0: short,
1: up a little
0: though.
1: Bit too. He's a little bigger and stronger.
0: Yeah, watching him in spring training, I did a game at Diablo Stadium where we were taking on the Angels. He's legit shortstop.
1: And he is. Yeah, definitely. He's got the D.
0: You could interchange him in Aliqua. I mean, both of them can play short. Both of them can play second. That's the thing. Brett Harris, he is what he is. He's not. Yeah. At the big league level, we need legit middle infielder guys. And that's why I was saying, if you had your shot, who would you bring up?
1: Yeah, I mean, I've once Kuroda Grauer got off the start he has this year, and you look at him and you see he's actually bulked up and gotten bigger and stronger. And that was the knock on him before. And now he's been showing a little pop and hitting the ball with a little more authority. And that was the key piece missing. Now that I saw the start he got off to this year, I'm starting to think, you know, maybe not just a utility infielder, maybe an A's second baseman of the future. You know, I mean, he's starting to look like he could fill a more significant role in the future if he keeps this up. So I'd love to get a look at him now. So we get a little better sense of what we have, and he gets that first look at the major leagues and gets a sense of what he needs to do to handle it.
0: Okay, quickly, we're running out of time. Jamie Arnold.
1: Jamie Arnold, you know, he had some ups and downs early in the season. You'll be glad to know last night he just allowed one hit while throwing six scoreless innings in a shutout for
0: six
1: Midland.
0: Six innings? Is he okay?
1: Yeah, 88 pitches, I think. So his arm hasn't fallen off. I think guys are capable of throwing 88 pitches sometimes. And so he's rounding his ship. And for the month of June now, I think his ERA in Midland is 2.31 in the month of June. So despite getting off to a shaky start, looks like he's starting to fall into a groove, starting to find his rhythm. And, you know, he's looking a lot better this month. And his last start was, you know, one of the best of his pro career. So I know people were a little worried about the start he got off to, but it looks like Jamie Arnold is starting to live up to expectations now this past month.
0: He didn't play for a year. Almost. Yeah. I mean, you got to look from the time the draft and they shut you down because the draft's in July. It was almost, he hadn't played for, he's fine. He's fine. Quickly tell everybody how they can follow you and get a hold of you.
1: Of course, you can find my website at athleticsfarm.com, and you can also find me on Twitter at Athletics Farm, and we also have an Athletics Farm page on Facebook as well.
0: You are the best, my friend. Be well. We'll talk to you soon.
1: Thanks, Tony. Always good talking to you.
0: Bill Moriarty. Nobody covers the minor leagues for the Athletics. Well, he doesn't do it for the actual Athletics, but for us, A's Cast Live, and he contributes to A's Cast with his podcast. He is phenomenal. We got the Mark Kotze show, and then what happens when you fire a manager too late? Well, we've seen it. We'll talk about it right here on A's Cast Live.
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